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1: From the KITC Weather Watch, here's your forecast for Saturday.
2: From the KITC Weather Center, I'm Roger Davis. This afternoon, sunny with a high near 42. Tonight, mostly clear with a low around 21. Looking ahead to Columbus Day, sunny with a high near 48. Tomorrow night, enjoy mostly clear skies and a low around 27, providing a cool evening for outdoor activities. I'm Roger Davis from the KITC Weather Center.
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Hi everyone, I'm Craig Orndorff. On the next Seems Like Old Times, our theme will be evening songs. We'll have some tunes about activities after the sun goes down. And for the countdown this week, we're heading back to October of 1939. So come listen to the memories on the next Seems Like Old Times.

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1: 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The Dave Clark Five. 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

Did you miss the Bill and Gil show this Thursday? Well, you're in luck. Bill and Gil and Jason show will give you another chance this Saturday as they repeat their show. So don't miss it this time.

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1: From the KITC Weather Watch, here's your forecast for Saturday.
2: From the KITC Weather Center, I'm Roger Davis. Tonight, mostly clear with a low around 21. Tomorrow, Columbus Day brings sunny skies and a high near 48. Later on Monday night, mostly clear conditions with a low around 27. On Tuesday, sunny weather continues with a high near 58, making it a pleasant day ahead. I'm Roger Davis from the KITC Weather Center.
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0: 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Well, you're in luck. Bill and Gil and Jason show will give you another chance this Saturday as they repeat their show. So don't miss it this time.
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1: From the KITC Weather Watch, here's your forecast for Saturday.
2: From the KITC Weather Center, I'm Roger Davis. Tonight, mostly clear with a low around 21. Tomorrow, Columbus Day brings sunny skies and a high near 48. Later on Monday night, mostly clear conditions with a low around 27. On Tuesday, sunny weather continues with a high near 58, making it a pleasant day ahead. I'm Roger Davis from the KITC Weather Center.
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Hi everyone, I'm Craig Orndorff. On the next Seems Like Old Times, our theme will be evening songs. We'll have some tunes about activities after the sun goes down. And for the countdown this week, we're heading back to October of 1939. So come listen to the memories on the next Seems Like Old Times.

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1: 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Going down.

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1: Did you miss the Bill and Gil show this Thursday? Well, you're in luck. Bill and Gil and Jason show will give you another chance this Saturday as they repeat their show. So don't miss it this time.

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1: From the KITC Weather Watch, here's your forecast for Saturday.
2: From the KITC Weather Center, I'm Roger Davis. Tonight, mostly clear with a low around 21. Tomorrow, Columbus Day brings sunny skies and a high near 48. Later on Monday night, mostly clear conditions with a low around 27. On Tuesday, sunny weather continues with a high near 58, making it a pleasant day ahead. I'm Roger Davis from the KITC Weather Center.
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1: From the KITC Weather Watch, here's your forecast for Saturday.
2: From the KITC Weather Center, I'm Roger Davis. Tonight, mostly clear with a low around 21. Tomorrow, Columbus Day brings sunny skies and a high near 48. Later on Monday night, mostly clear conditions with a low around 27. On Tuesday, sunny weather continues with a high near 58, making it a pleasant day ahead. I'm Roger Davis from the KITC Weather Center.
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1: From the KITC Weather Watch, here's your forecast for Saturday.
2: From the KITC Weather Center, I'm Roger Davis. Tonight, mostly clear with a low around 21. Tomorrow, Columbus Day brings sunny skies and a high near 48. Later on Monday night, mostly clear conditions with a low around 27. On Tuesday, sunny weather continues with a high near 58, making it a pleasant day ahead. I'm Roger Davis from the KITC Weather Center.
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2: From the KITC Weather Center, I'm Roger Davis. Tonight, clear with a low around 44. Tuesday brings sunny skies and a high near 78. Later Tuesday night, mostly clear with a low around 45. On Wednesday, sunny conditions continue with a high near 80. Wednesday night will be clear with a low around 43. I'm Roger Davis from the KITC Weather Center.
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4: Did you miss the Bill and Gil show this Thursday? 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Bill and Gil and Jason show will give you another chance this Saturday as they repeat their show. So don't miss it this time.
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1: From the KITC Weather Watch, here's your forecast for Monday.
2: From the KITC Weather Center, I'm Roger Davis. Tonight, mostly clear with a low around 21. Tomorrow, Columbus Day brings sunny skies and a high near 48. Later on Monday night, mostly clear conditions with a low around 27. On Tuesday, sunny weather continues with a high near 58, making it a pleasant day ahead. I'm Roger Davis from the KITC Weather Center.
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1: From the KITC Weather Watch, here's your forecast for Monday.
2: From the KITC Weather Center, I'm Roger Davis. Tonight, mostly clear with a low around 21. Tomorrow, Columbus Day brings sunny skies and a high near 48. Later on Monday night, mostly clear conditions with a low around 27. On Tuesday, sunny weather continues with a high near 58, making it a pleasant day ahead. I'm Roger Davis from the KITC Weather Center.
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is Johnny? Answer me, Debbie, who's Johnny? 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He always had food in his braces. Answer me, Debbie, who's Johnny?

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1: From the KITC Weather Watch, here's your forecast for Monday.
2: From the KITC Weather Center, I'm Roger Davis. Tonight, mostly clear with a low around 21. Tomorrow, Columbus Day brings sunny skies and a high near 48. Later on Monday night, mostly clear conditions with a low around 27. On Tuesday, sunny weather continues with a high near 58, making it a pleasant day ahead. I'm Roger Davis from the KITC Weather Center.
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1: From the KITC Weather Watch, here's your forecast for Monday.
2: From the KITC Weather Center, I'm Roger Davis. Tonight, mostly clear with a low around 21. Tomorrow, Columbus Day brings sunny skies and a high near 48. Later on Monday night, mostly clear conditions with a low around 27. On Tuesday, sunny weather continues with a high near 58, making it a pleasant day ahead. I'm Roger Davis from the KITC Weather Center.
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1: From the KITC Weather Watch, here's your forecast for Monday.
2: From the KITC Weather Center, I'm Roger Davis. Tonight, mostly clear with a low around 21. Tomorrow, Columbus Day brings sunny skies and a high near 48. Later on Monday night, mostly clear conditions with a low around 27. On Tuesday, sunny weather continues with a high near 58, making it a pleasant day ahead. I'm Roger Davis from the KITC Weather Center.
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Hi everyone, I'm Craig Orndorff. On the next Seems Like Old Times, our theme will be evening songs. We'll have some tunes about activities after the sun goes down. And for the countdown this week, we're heading back to October of 1939. So come listen to the memories on the next Seems Like Old Times.

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Did you miss the Bill and Gil show this Thursday? 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Bill and Gil and Jason show will give you another chance this Saturday as they repeat their show. So don't miss it this time.

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I wonder if you're lonesome tonight. 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
1: It's 4 a.m. Monday, and you're literally sucking baby snot through a tube because she's congested. Man, that's love. And if you love her that much, love her enough to make sure she's buckled in the right car seat. 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
1: From Feature Story News in the UK, I'm John Beaver. Ukraine has said it will agree to a so-called energy ceasefire if Russia pledges to do the same. US President Donald Trump declared on social media that both sides would stop targeting key power infrastructure, although Ukrainian President Volodymyr Zelensky then said the announcement was news to him and Moscow has not confirmed it. The announcement follows a bipartisan backlash from US senators who say the Trump administration's decision to lift sanctions on Russian diesel is illegal, but the White House has shown no sign of backing down. From Washington, Kate Fisher reports.
2: We haven't heard from Donald Trump himself in response to this, but we have heard from his Treasury Secretary, Scott Bessent, who is speaking to Fox News. He said that he believes the president has the legal authority to go ahead with this, that he has the US people's best interests in mind by doing it. And he was suggesting that it was hypocritical for European allies to say that the US shouldn't be doing this because, he says, European countries also still buy Russian energy.
1: A state of emergency has been declared in the Khyber Pakhtunkhwa province of Pakistan. Senior local politicians were reportedly arrested hours after Pakistan's president declared the state of emergency and suspended the PTI-led government there. The PTI party, founded by the jailed former Prime Minister Imran Khan, has condemned the move as a coup in disguise. But the federal government says the provincial administration failed to tackle a surge in Islamist militancy. Hira Mustafa reports from Islamabad.
3: Islamabad believes that ever since the withdrawal of U.S. troops from Afghanistan in 2021, there is an uptick in militancy in the northwestern province of Khyber Pakhtunkhwa. And they say that the provincial government of Khyber Pakhtunkhwa was not cooperating with the federal government in order to fight the rising militancy.
1: A wildlife park in northern England remains closed after a visitor was killed by a tiger on Saturday. The man died after deliberately climbing down into the animal's enclosure from an overhead walkway. Alex Taylor-Brown has more from Yorkshire Wildlife Park.
4: What we do know is that around 1:30 on Saturday afternoon, emergency services were called to reports of a man entering the Land of the Tigers enclosure and being set upon by one of the big cats. Video online appearing to show the animal pawing at and grappling the man. An eyewitness has told some of the papers that a woman apparently tried to stop the man from going in, but he managed to overpower her. He's then alleged to have started bowing down to the tiger before it attacked him. In a statement on Sunday, Yorkshire Wildlife Park confirmed that the tiger, called Altai, will not be euthanised.
1: From bureaus worldwide, this is FSN.
5: With FSN Spotlight, I'm Simon Marks, looking in more detail today at the deadly and powerful weekend attack on Riyadh's main international airport by the Iranian-backed Houthis in Yemen. It was a staggering development for Saudi Arabia and for a region that has seen so many of them over the past 6 months since the US and Israeli war on Iran began. Mark Sievers is the former US ambassador to Oman and is now a business consultant and policy analyst based in Abu Dhabi.
6: Well, they have a long-standing conflict with Saudi Arabia, and there was a full-fledged war from 2014 to 2022. But there was a truce in place until earlier this year it collapsed. Part of that truce was supposed to involve a political settlement for Yemen that included a power-sharing arrangement. It never went into effect, but the truce held until I think Iran pushed the Houthis to put pressure on the Saudis. But this kind of attack, it's very hard to see this as anything except a very serious escalation and provocation. The Saudis are going to have to respond to it.
5: European leaders are calling the weekend attack on the Saudi airport a dangerous escalation. UN Secretary General Antonio Guterres said he was deeply shocked and called it a violation of international law. With FSN Spotlight, I'm Simon Marks.
1: To recap the top stories, Ukraine has said it will agree to a so-called energy ceasefire if Russia pledges to do the same. The announcement of the deal by President Trump follows a bipartisan backlash over US plans to lift sanctions on Russian diesel. A state of emergency has been declared in northwest Pakistan over the alleged rise in extremism. Local politicians, though, claim it's a coup in disguise. And a wildlife park in northern England remains closed after a visitor was killed by a tiger after deliberately climbing into its enclosure. That's the latest feature story news. John Beaver reporting.
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8: From the KITC Weather Center, I'm Roger Davis. This morning, mostly clear with a low around 21. This afternoon, sunny with a high near 49, and temperatures remain steady throughout the day. Tonight, mostly clear with a low around 23 as the temperatures stay mild. Today, sunny with a high near 59. I'm Roger Davis from the KITC Weather Center.
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1: Did you miss the Bill and Gil show this Thursday? Well, you're in luck. Bill and Gil and Jason show will give you another chance this Saturday as they repeat their show. So don't miss it this time.

This is a song that we learned from a fellow named Steve Young, who lived in San Diego. This is called Seven Bridges Road. I hope you like this.

0: Thank you. This is a song that's on Hotel California, which should be out in a couple weeks. This song features Don Henley on lead vocal. This is called Wasted Time.
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1: I don't think so.

I'm going back to Cali, rising, surprising, advising, realizing she's sizing me up. Her bikini, small, heels, tall. She said,

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1: From Feature Story News in London, I'm Stuart Smith. Russia struck a Ukrainian power plant on Monday, just hours after U.S. President Donald Trump announced what he called an energy ceasefire between Moscow and Kyiv, posting on social media that both sides had agreed not to target each other's energy infrastructure. Ukrainian President Volodymyr Zelensky said the announcement came as a surprise, and Moscow's continued strikes have cast further doubt on that arrangement. It's the latest example of what critics say is a pattern of the president making sweeping declarations without first securing agreement from the other parties involved. The Guardian's Washington bureau chief David Smith explains.
2: We've certainly seen it regularly with him declaring victory in the Iran war and also with allies, sometimes such as Canada, on trade agreements and so on. And this time Trump seems to be claiming there's an energy truce that Ukraine and Russia have agreed on, a crucial subject of course for Trump because of the price of petrol in the US, and he's trying to blame Ukraine especially for that, some would say, to deflect attention from the true cause, which is the Iran war.
1: France's interior and education minister are travelling to a town east of Marseille after a 14-year-old pupil shot the headmaster and a teacher at his middle school. Police say the boy arrived with a 12-gauge hunting rifle and opened fire. A school supervisor disarmed him before officers reached the scene. Authorities say neither staff member's injuries are life-threatening. French President Emmanuel Macron has condemned the violence. Peter Allen has more from Paris.
3: He walked towards the head teacher, opened the guitar case, and took out a 12-gauge hunting rifle. These are rifles which are used to fire shot. They can fire 12 little lead balls at a single moment. Two teachers have been injured. Their injuries are not life-threatening.
1: A wildlife park in northern England will remain closed on Monday after a visitor was killed by a tiger at the weekend. The man died after deliberately climbing down into the animal's enclosure from an overhead walkway. Alex Taylor-Brown has more from Yorkshire Wildlife Park.
4: Emergency services were called to reports of a man entering the Land of the Tigers enclosure and being set upon by one of the big cats. The enclosure has a 300-metre raised walkway above the two-acre site. The park was evacuated, video online appearing to show the animal pawing at and grappling the man. Police have urged people not to share that footage. An eyewitness has told some of the papers that a woman apparently tried to stop the man from going in, but he managed to overpower her. In a statement on Sunday, Yorkshire Wildlife Park confirmed that the tiger will not be euthanised.
5: With FSN Spotlight, I'm Simon Marks, looking in more detail today at the deadly and powerful weekend attack on Riyadh's main international airport by the Iranian-backed Houthis in Yemen. It was a staggering development for Saudi Arabia and for a region that has seen so many of them over the past 6 months since the US and Israeli war on Iran began. Mark Sievers is the former US ambassador to Oman and is now a business consultant and policy analyst based in Abu Dhabi.
6: Well, they have a long-standing conflict with Saudi Arabia, and there was a full-fledged war from 2014 to 2022, but there was a truce in place until earlier this year it collapsed, and it was part of that truce was supposed to involve a political settlement for Yemen that included a power-sharing arrangement. It never went into effect, but the truce held until I think Iran pushed the Houthis to put pressure on the Saudis. But this this kind of attack, it's very hard to see this as anything except a very serious escalation and provocation. The Saudis are going to have to respond to it.
5: European leaders are calling the weekend attack on the Saudi airport a dangerous escalation. UN Secretary General Antonio Guterres said he was deeply shocked and called it a violation of international law. With FSN Spotlight, I'm Simon Marks.
1: To recap the top stories, Russia struck a Ukrainian power plant on Monday, just hours after US President Donald Trump announced what he called an energy ceasefire between Moscow and Kyiv. A 14-year-old pupil has shot the headmaster and teacher at his school in France, though the injuries are reportedly not life-threatening. And a wildlife park in northern England will remain closed today after a tiger killed a visitor who jumped into its enclosure at the weekend. That's the latest feature story news, Stuart Smith reporting.
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8: From the KITC Weather Center, I'm Roger Davis. This morning, mostly clear with a low around 21. This afternoon, sunny with a high near 49, and temperatures remain steady throughout the day. Tonight, mostly clear with a low around 23 as the temperatures stay mild. Today, sunny with a high near 59. I'm Roger Davis from the KITC Weather Center.
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1: Hi, I'm Ryan Blaney, a third-generation race car driver, and we dedicate a lot of our time to going as fast as possible. 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

Hi everyone, I'm Craig Orndorff. On the next Seems Like Old Times, our theme will be evening songs. We'll have some tunes about activities after the sun goes down. And for the countdown this week, we're heading back to October of 1939. So come listen to the memories on the next Seems Like Old Times.

Just

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1: From Feature Story News in London, I'm Stuart Smith. Russia struck a Ukrainian power plant on Monday, just hours after U.S. President Donald Trump announced what he called an energy ceasefire between Moscow and Kyiv, posting on social media that both sides had agreed not to target each other's energy infrastructure. Ukrainian President Volodymyr Zelensky said the announcement came as a surprise, and Moscow's continued strikes have cast further doubt on that arrangement. It's the latest example of what critics say is a pattern of the president making sweeping declarations without first securing agreement from the other parties involved. The Guardian's Washington bureau chief David Smith explains.
2: We've certainly seen it regularly with him declaring victory in the Iran war and also with allies, sometimes such as Canada, on trade agreements and so on. And this time Trump seems to be claiming there's an energy truce that Ukraine and Russia have agreed on, a crucial subject of course for Trump because of the price of petrol in the US, and he's trying to blame Ukraine especially for that, some would say, to deflect attention from the true cause, which is the Iran war.
1: France's interior and education minister are travelling to a town east of Marseille after a 14-year-old pupil shot the headmaster and a teacher at his middle school. Police say the boy arrived with a 12-gauge hunting rifle and opened fire. A school supervisor disarmed him before officers reached the scene. Authorities say neither staff member's injuries are life-threatening. French President Emmanuel Macron has condemned the violence. Peter Allen has more from Paris.
3: He walked towards the head teacher, opened the guitar case, and took out a 12-gauge hunting rifle. These are rifles which are used to fire shot. They can fire 12 little lead balls at a single moment. Two teachers have been injured. Their injuries are not life-threatening.
1: A wildlife park in northern England will remain closed on Monday after a visitor was killed by a tiger at the weekend. The man died after deliberately climbing down into the animal's enclosure from an overhead walkway. Alex Taylor Brown has more from Yorkshire Wildlife Park.
4: Emergency services were called to reports of a man entering the Land of the Tigers enclosure and being set upon by one of the big cats. The enclosure has a 300-metre raised walkway above the two-acre site. The park was evacuated. Video online appearing to show the animal pawing at and grappling the man. Police have urged people not to share that footage. An eyewitness has told some of the papers that a woman apparently tried to stop the man from going in, but he managed to overpower her. In a statement on Sunday, Yorkshire Wildlife Park confirmed that the tiger will not be euthanized.
5: With FSN Spotlight, I'm Simon Marks. Looking in more detail today at the deadly and powerful weekend attack on Riyadh's main international airport by the Iranian-backed Houthis in Yemen. It was a staggering development for Saudi Arabia and for a region that has seen so many of them over the past 6 months since the US and Israeli war on Iran began. Mark Sievers is the former US ambassador to Oman and is now a business consultant and policy analyst based in Abu Dhabi.
6: Well, they have a long-standing conflict with Saudi Arabia, and there was a full-fledged war from 2014 to 2022. But there was a truce in place until earlier this year it collapsed. And it was part of that truce was supposed to involve a political settlement for Yemen that included a power-sharing arrangement. It never went into effect, but the truce held until I think Iran pushed the Houthis to put pressure on the Saudis. But this kind of attack, it's very hard to see this as anything except a very serious escalation and provocation. The Saudis are going to have to respond to it.
5: European leaders are calling the weekend attack on the Saudi airport a dangerous escalation. UN Secretary General Antonio Guterres said he was deeply shocked and called it a violation of international law. With FSN Spotlight, I'm Simon Marks.
1: To recap the top stories, Russia struck a Ukrainian power plant on Monday, just hours after US President Donald Trump announced what he called an energy ceasefire between Moscow and Kyiv. A 14-year-old pupil has shot the headmaster and teacher at his school in France, though the injuries are reportedly not life-threatening. And a wildlife park in northern England will remain closed today after a tiger killed a visitor who jumped into its enclosure at the weekend. That's the latest feature story news, Stuart Smith reporting.
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8: From the KITC Weather Center, I'm Roger Davis. This morning, mostly clear with a low around 21. This afternoon, sunny with a high near 49, and temperatures remain steady throughout the day. Tonight, mostly clear with a low around 23 as the temperatures stay mild. Today, sunny with a high near 59. I'm Roger Davis from the KITC Weather Center.
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Did you miss the Bill and Gil show this Thursday? Well, you're in luck. Bill and Gil and Jason show will give you another chance this Saturday as they repeat their show. So don't miss it this time. Your love.

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1: From Feature Story News in London, I'm Stuart Smith. Russia struck a Ukrainian power plant on Monday, just hours after U.S. President Donald Trump announced what he called an energy ceasefire between Moscow and Kyiv, posting on social media that both sides had agreed not to target each other's energy infrastructure. Ukrainian President Volodymyr Zelensky said the announcement came as a surprise, and Moscow's continued strikes have cast further doubt on that arrangement. It's the latest example of what critics say is a pattern of the president making sweeping declarations without first securing agreement from the other parties involved. The Guardian's Washington bureau chief David Smith explains.
2: We've certainly seen it regularly with him declaring victory in the Iran war and also with allies, sometimes such as Canada, on trade agreements and so on. And this time Trump seems to be claiming there's an energy truce that Ukraine and Russia have agreed on, a crucial subject, of course, for Trump because of the price of petrol in the US. And he's trying to blame Ukraine especially for that, some would say, to deflect attention from the true cause, which is the Iran war.
1: France's interior and education minister are traveling to a town east of Marseille after a 14-year-old pupil shot the headmaster and a teacher at his middle school. Police say the boy arrived with a 12-gauge hunting rifle and opened fire. A school supervisor disarmed him before officers reached the scene. Authorities say neither staff member's injuries are life-threatening. French President Emmanuel Macron has condemned the violence. Peter Allen has more from Paris.
3: He walked towards the head teacher, opened the guitar case and took out a 12-gauge hunting rifle. These are rifles which are used to fire shot. They can fire 12 little lead balls at a single moment. Two teachers have been injured. Their injuries are not life-threatening.
1: A wildlife park in northern England will remain closed on Monday after a visitor was killed by a tiger at the weekend. The man died after deliberately climbing down into the animal's enclosure from an overhead walkway. Alex Taylor-Brown has more from Yorkshire Wildlife Park.
4: Emergency services were called to reports of a man entering the Land of the Tigers enclosure and being set upon by one of the big cats. The enclosure has a 300-metre raised walkway above the two-acre site. The park was evacuated. Video online appearing to show the animal pawing at and grappling the man. Police have urged people not to share that footage. An eyewitness has told some of the papers that a woman apparently tried to stop the man from going in, but he managed to overpower her. In a statement on Sunday, Yorkshire Wildlife Park confirmed that the tiger will not be euthanized.
5: With FSN Spotlight, I'm Simon Marks, looking in more detail today at the deadly and powerful weekend attack on Riyadh's main international airport by the Iranian-backed Houthis in Yemen. It was a staggering development for Saudi Arabia and for a region that has seen so many of them over the past 6 months since the US and Israeli war on Iran began. Mark Sievers is the former US ambassador to Oman and is now a business consultant and policy analyst based in Abu Dhabi.
6: Well, they have a long-standing conflict with Saudi Arabia, and there was a full-fledged war from 2014 to 2022. But there was a truce in place until earlier this year it collapsed. And it was part of that truce was supposed to involve a political settlement for Yemen that included a power-sharing arrangement. It never went into effect, but the truce held until I think Iran pushed the Houthis to put pressure on the Saudis. But this this kind of attack, it's very hard to see this as anything except a very serious escalation and provocation. The Saudis are going to have to respond to it.
5: European leaders are calling the weekend attack on the Saudi airport a dangerous escalation. UN Secretary General Antonio Guterres said he was deeply shocked and called it a violation of international law. With FSN Spotlight, I'm Simon Marks.
1: To recap the top stories, Russia struck a Ukrainian power plant on Monday, just hours after US President Donald Trump announced what he called an energy ceasefire between Moscow and Kyiv. A 14-year-old pupil has shot the headmaster and teacher at his school in France, though the injuries are reportedly not life-threatening. And a wildlife park in northern England will remain closed today after a tiger killed a visitor who jumped into its enclosure at the weekend. That's the latest feature story news, Stuart Smith reporting.
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8: From the KITC Weather Center, I'm Roger Davis. This morning, mostly clear with a low around 21. This afternoon, sunny with a high near 49, and temperatures remain steady throughout the day. Tonight, mostly clear with a low around 23 as the temperatures stay mild. Today, sunny with a high near 59. I'm Roger Davis from the KITC Weather Center.
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1: From Feature Story News in London, I'm Stuart Smith. Russia struck a Ukrainian power plant on Monday, just hours after U.S. President Donald Trump announced what he called an energy ceasefire between Moscow and Kyiv, posting on social media that both sides had agreed not to target each other's energy infrastructure. Ukrainian President Volodymyr Zelensky said the announcement came as a surprise, and Moscow's continued strikes have cast further doubt on that arrangement. It's the latest example of what critics say is a pattern of the president making sweeping declarations without first securing agreement from the other parties involved. The Guardian's Washington bureau chief David Smith explains.
2: We've certainly seen it regularly with him declaring victory in the Iran war and also with allies, sometimes such as Canada, on trade agreements and so on. And this time Trump seems to be claiming there's an energy truce that Ukraine and Russia have agreed on, a crucial subject, of course, for Trump because of the price of petrol in the US, and he's trying to blame Ukraine especially for that, some would say, to deflect attention from the true cause, which is the Iran war.
1: France's interior and education minister are traveling to a town east of Marseille after a 14-year-old pupil shot the headmaster and a teacher at his middle school. Police say the boy arrived with a 12-gauge hunting rifle and opened fire. A school supervisor disarmed him before officers reached the scene. Authorities say neither staff member's injuries are life-threatening. French President Emmanuel Macron has condemned the violence. Peter Allen has more from Paris.
3: He walked towards the head teacher, opened the guitar case, and took out a 12-gauge hunting rifle. These are rifles which are used to fire shot. They can fire 12 little lead balls at a single moment. Two teachers have been injured. Their injuries are not life-threatening.
1: A wildlife park in northern England will remain closed on Monday after a visitor was killed by a tiger at the weekend. The man died after deliberately climbing down into the animal's enclosure from an overhead walkway. Alex Taylor-Brown has more from Yorkshire Wildlife Park.
4: Emergency services were called to reports of a man entering the Land of the Tigers enclosure and being set upon by one of the big cats. The enclosure has a 300-metre raised walkway above the two-acre site. The park was evacuated. Video online appearing to show the animal pawing at and grappling the man. Police have urged people not to share that footage. An eyewitness has told some of the papers that a woman apparently tried to stop the man from going in, but he managed to overpower her. In a statement on Sunday, Yorkshire Wildlife Park confirmed that the tiger will not be euthanized.
5: With FSN Spotlight, I'm Simon Marks, looking in more detail today at the deadly and powerful weekend attack on Riyadh's main international airport by the Iranian-backed Houthis in Yemen. It was a staggering development for Saudi Arabia and for a region that has seen so many of them over the past 6 months since the US and Israeli war on Iran began. Mark Sievers is the former US ambassador to Oman and is now a business consultant and policy analyst based in Abu Dhabi.
6: Well, they have a long-standing conflict with Saudi Arabia, and there was a full-fledged war from 2014 to 2022. But there was a truce in place until earlier this year it collapsed. And it was part of that truce was supposed to involve a political settlement for Yemen that included a power-sharing arrangement. It never went into effect, but the truce held until I think Iran pushed the Houthis to put pressure on the Saudis. But this this kind of attack, it's very hard to see this as anything except a very serious escalation and provocation. The Saudis are going to have to respond to it.
5: European leaders are calling the weekend attack on the Saudi airport a dangerous escalation. UN Secretary General Antonio Guterres said he was deeply shocked and called it a violation of international law. With FSN Spotlight, I'm Simon Marks.
1: To recap the top stories, Russia struck a Ukrainian power plant on Monday, just hours after US President Donald Trump announced what he called an energy ceasefire between Moscow and Kyiv. A 14-year-old pupil has shot the headmaster and teacher at his school in France, though the injuries are reportedly not life-threatening. And a wildlife park in northern England will remain closed today after a tiger killed a visitor who jumped into its enclosure at the weekend. That's the latest feature story news, Stuart Smith reporting.
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8: From the KITC Weather Center, I'm Roger Davis. This morning, sunny with a high near 49. This afternoon, sunny skies with a high around 47. Tonight, mostly clear skies lead to a low around 23. Tomorrow brings sunny conditions with a high near 59, and it will be a great day to spend time outside. I'm Roger Davis from the KITC Weather Center.
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10: Did you miss the Bill and Gil show this Thursday? 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Bill and Gil and Jason show will give you another chance this Saturday as they repeat their show. So don't miss it this time.
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1: From Feature Story News in London, I'm Stuart Smith. Russia struck a Ukrainian power plant on Monday, just hours after U.S. President Donald Trump announced what he called an energy ceasefire between Moscow and Kyiv, posting on social media that both sides had agreed not to target each other's energy infrastructure. Ukrainian President Volodymyr Zelensky said the announcement came as a surprise, and Moscow's continued strikes have cast further doubt on that arrangement. It's the latest example of what critics say is a pattern of the president making sweeping declarations without first securing agreement from the other parties involved. The Guardian's Washington bureau chief David Smith explains.
2: We've certainly seen it regularly with him declaring victory in the Iran war and also with allies, sometimes such as Canada, on trade agreements and so on. And this time Trump seems to be claiming there's an energy truce that Ukraine and Russia have agreed on, a crucial subject of course for Trump because of the price of petrol in the US, and he's trying to blame Ukraine especially for that, some would say, to deflect attention from the true cause, which is the Iran war.
1: France's interior and education minister are travelling to a town east of Marseille after a 14-year-old pupil shot the headmaster and a teacher at his middle school. Police say the boy arrived with a 12-gauge hunting rifle and opened fire. A school supervisor disarmed him before officers reached the scene. Authorities say neither staff member's injuries are life-threatening. French President Emmanuel Macron has condemned the violence. Peter Allen has more from Paris.
3: He walked towards the head teacher, opened the guitar case and took out a 12-gauge hunting rifle. These are rifles which are used to fire shot. They can fire 12 little lead balls at a single moment. Two teachers have been injured. Their injuries are not life-threatening.
1: A wildlife park in northern England will remain closed on Monday after a visitor was killed by a tiger at the weekend. The man died after deliberately climbing down into the animal's enclosure from an overhead walkway. Alex Taylor-Brown has more from Yorkshire Wildlife Park.
4: Emergency services were called to reports of a man entering the Land of the Tigers enclosure and being set upon by one of the big cats. The enclosure has a 300-metre raised walkway above the two-acre site. The park was evacuated, video online appearing to show the animal pawing at and grappling the man. Police have urged people not to share that footage. An eyewitness has told some of the papers that a woman apparently tried to stop the man from going in, but he managed to overpower her. In a statement on Sunday, Yorkshire Wildlife Park confirmed that the tiger will not be euthanised.
5: With FSN Spotlight, I'm Simon Marks, looking in more detail today at the deadly and powerful weekend attack on Riyadh's main international airport by the Iranian-backed Houthis in Yemen. It was a staggering development for Saudi Arabia and for a region that has seen so many of them over the past 6 months since the US and Israeli war on Iran began. Mark Sievers is the former US ambassador to Oman and is now a business consultant and policy analyst based in Abu Dhabi.
6: Well, they have a long-standing conflict with Saudi Arabia, and there was a full-fledged war from 2014 to 2022. But there was a truce in place until earlier this year. It collapsed. And it was, part of that truce was supposed to involve a political settlement for Yemen that included a power-sharing arrangement. It never went into effect, but the truce held until I think Iran pushed the Houthis to put pressure on the Saudis. But this this kind of attack, it's very hard to see this as anything except a very serious escalation and provocation. The Saudis are going to have to respond to it.
5: European leaders are calling the weekend attack on the Saudi airport a dangerous escalation. UN Secretary General Antonio Guterres said he was deeply shocked and called it a violation of international law. With FSN Spotlight, I'm Simon Marks.
1: To recap the top stories, Russia struck a Ukrainian power plant on Monday just hours after US President Donald Trump announced what he called an energy ceasefire between Moscow and Kyiv. A 14-year-old pupil has shot the headmaster and teacher at his school in France, though the injuries are reportedly not life-threatening. And a wildlife park in northern England will remain closed today after a tiger killed a visitor who jumped into its enclosure at the weekend. That's the latest feature story news, Stuart Smith reporting.
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8: From the KITC Weather Center, I'm Roger Davis. This morning, sunny with a high near 49. This afternoon, sunny skies with a high around 47. Tonight, mostly clear skies lead to a low around 23. Tomorrow brings sunny conditions with a high near 59, and it will be a great day to spend time outside. I'm Roger Davis from the KITC Weather Center.
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Hi everyone, I'm Craig Orndorff. On the next Seems Like Old Times, our theme will be evening songs. We'll have some tunes about activities after the sun goes down. And for the countdown this week, we're heading back to October of 1939. So come listen to the memories on the next Seems Like Old Times.

0: Did you miss the Bill and Gil show this Thursday? Well, you're in luck. Bill and Gil and Jason show will give you another chance this Saturday as they repeat their show. So don't miss it this time.
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yacht that rocks. This is Yacht Rock Radio. My name is Captain Adam. So glad you're here with me to enjoy the smooth, soft sounds of the late 70s and early 80s. Today we have a five fave for Chuck Hayes. Thank you, Chuck, for checking in with us. We'll hit on the Yacht Rock Cruise, give you a little bit more information about the smoothest sailing at sea coming up next year. We've got Todd Rundgren on the show today. He was in the news last week for something he said during an interview. We'll tell you what that was. We'll touch on that amazing story with Michael McDonald, meeting the son he gave up for adoption 60 years ago. Plus, the Bill Withers estate caught up in a legal battle. We'll tell you about that right around the corner. But first, we launch off the docks with the crown prince of Yacht Rock, Christopher Cross. This is Arthur's Theme. It's the best that you can do on Yacht Rock Radio and yachtrockradio.com.

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The Bill Withers estate has sent a legal document to an artist named Olivia Dean, claiming that she's copied and ripped off the song Just the Two of Us that was performed by Bill Withers in Grover, Washington. Now, if you're like me, Gen Xer, wondering just who the heck Olivia Dean is, apparently she's a big star. 50 million downloads this year. Plus, she won the Grammy this year for Best New Artist. So she's no slouch. But now she's got some legal problems. And she's going to have to get into a room with her attorney while that lawyer looks at her and says, well, Olivia, it's just the two of us. Nothing as smooth as the original. It's Bill Withers with Grover Washington on Yacht Rock Radio. I see.

All right, ladies and gentlemen, we've got a great weekend planned for you. October 25th in Brown County. Talk about a great fall weekend with Atlanta Rhythm Section and Orleans performing at the Brown County Music Center a week before Halloween. It's going to make the song Spooky sound even better when Atlanta Rhythm Section performs it a week before Halloween. I'll be there as well. Look for me on stage. And before you think I'm wearing a Halloween costume, I'm not. That's just how I dress all the time. Captain's hat, anchor jacket. That's what I'm wearing right now in the studio. 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Atlanta Rhythm Section with Orleans, October 25th at the Brown County Music Center. It's ARS with Spooky on Yacht Rock Radio.

Smoke from a Distant Fire, Sanford Townsend Band, and John Townsend before co-writing that hit back when he was in college, was pre-med. So that's the kind of brain it takes to write a song like Smoke from a Distant Fire, and why I have never written a song like that. I'm Captain Adam, not pre-med, but from the School of Liberal Arts. All right, coming up, information on the Yacht Rock cruise. I've also got the best story of the year. You probably know about it. It was all over the news last week, and I'll touch on it again. I'll give you a hint. It's about the godfather of Yacht Rock, Michael McDonald. It's coming up on Yacht Rock Radio with Ambrosia now. This is a deep cut. It's called How Can You Love Me?

Smooth Sailing Now on Yacht Rock Radio. I'm Captain Adam, and this past week we had one of the best stories to hit the newswire about Michael McDonald and his long-lost son. He gave up for adoption when Michael was 14 years old, 60 years ago, and thanks to 23andMe, this young boy, this young 60-year-old lad, just found out his father, his biological father, is Michael McDonald. And they always say Yacht Rock is baby-making music. And I'm telling you, Michael McDonald was ahead of the curve making babies when he was 14 before he started making music. The adopted man and his newfound biological father, Michael McDonald, they've been reunited. They are keeping in touch. All is well. And Michael McDonald has also given huge credit to the adoptive parents and what a great job they did raising this guy. It's just a great story about adoption with a happy ending for everyone. We've got the full video story on our Facebook page if you haven't seen it yet. 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

One of the all-time greats there from Boz Scaggs, Lowdown on Yacht Rock Radio. He'll perform that song live and in person on the Yacht Rock Cruise. September 12th through the 18th of 2027 on Celebrity Cruise Lines. 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And I cannot wait to stand on the Lido deck of a cruise ship and hear Kenny and Boz Scaggs, along with the other original artists that are going to be there. 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All right, we've sailed up to the Yacht Rock Song of the Day. We've played this song before in our regular rotation, too. It's not really Yacht Rock, though. 1978, this song was number three this week on the Billboard Hot 100. It's Nick Gilder, Hot Child in the City. It's not exactly Yacht Rock, but it's on Yacht Rock Radio.

What a great song from the era, 1978, Nick Gilder's Hot Child in the City. My name is Captain Adam. Coming up, Todd Rundgren in the news this week. He's hating on a current contemporary pop star. We'll tell you who, and we'll tell you why, coming up soon. Stay with us. This is Yacht Rock Radio. With an artist like Cher or Madonna now, you may know this person as Photo Glow, but his mama called him Gem Photo Glow. This is Fool in Love with You on Yacht Rock Radio.

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1: From the KITC Weather Watch, here's your forecast for Monday.
2: From the KITC Weather Center, I'm Roger Davis. This morning, sunny with a high near 49. This afternoon, sunny skies with a high around 47. Tonight, mostly clear skies lead to a low around 23. Tomorrow brings sunny conditions with a high near 59, and it will be a great day to spend time outside. I'm Roger Davis from the KITC Weather Center.
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floating right along on Yacht Rock Radio with one of our 70s artists in the news this week for not really being a Taylor Swift fan. Todd Rundgren was quoted in an interview saying he doesn't think she's very good. He in fact said that she's only really good at doing her hair. He said she's not really that great of a singer, not that outstanding as a songwriter, and just an okay musician. He did cite, however, Lady Gaga as a current example of contemporary talent. He's a big Lady Gaga fan, but he just hasn't bought into Taylor Swift. And his theory is that boys today spend all their allowance money on video games, leaving the music industry to cater toward young women who spend all their allowance on Taylor Swift. One thing's for sure, none of those girls are spending their allowance on Todd Rundgren. Although I am mowing lawns to save up to download his greatest hits. It's Todd Rundgren. Hello, it's me on Yacht Rock Radio.

Kenny Loggins, one of your headliners for the Yacht Rock Cruise, coming in September of 2027 on Celebrity Cruise Lines. Boz Scaggs will be on that boat too. Little River Band, Ray Parker Jr., Peter Beckett from Player, Walter Egan, Elliot Lurie, and Yacht Rock Review. This is really going to be quite the amazing lifestyle event at sea. And if you want to learn more about the staterooms, we've got a link on our website, yachtrockradio.com. It's the first of its kind, all these Yacht Rock original artists on the same cruise ship. Now, I know a few of them have performed.

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Stay with us. It's Yacht Rock Radio with a great certified Yacht Rock track from Dwayne Ford. Now, this one's called Lovin' and Losin' You.

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With an instrumental now, there's a handful of great instrumentals on the boat. This is one of them from Spyro Gyra. This is called Morning Dance on Yacht Rock Radio.

Welcome aboard, Five Fave fans. It's time to let somebody take over the boat and present their five favorite Yacht Rock era songs of all time. And today's winner is Chuck Hayes. Thanks, Chuck, for emailing me. And happy birthday. Chuck's celebrating 60 years on Earth. And he writes that he wants to share the good vibes with his fellow sailors. So we launch off the docks in the fifth position on a birthday five fave for Chuck Hayes. It's reminiscing from the Little River Band on Yacht Rock Radio number 5.

Halfway through the list now for Chuck Hayes and his five favorite songs of all time. Number four there was Escape, the Pina Colada song from Rupert Holmes. And now we've sailed right into George Benson. It's Give Me the Night on Yacht Rock Radio, number three.

Pablo Cruz, Love Will Find a Way. I was with them last week and recorded their performance of that song. I put that on our Facebook page if you want to check that out, facebook.com/yachtrockradio. And that was number two today on the Five Fave. And that means we've sailed right up to the tip of the cruise ship for Chuck Hayes and his favorite song of all time. I do think this is the very first time that this song is the number one song on the Five Fave from radio. Ray Parker Jr. on lead vocals here. It's You Can't Change That on Yacht Rock Radio.

0: Radio, you can't change that. On Yacht Rock Radio, Ray Parker Jr. on lead vocals. And don't forget, Ray Parker Jr. is part of the Yacht Rock Cruise. 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And Chuck Hayes, thank you so much for that five fave. 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
4: Welcome to the ultimate oldie show. Hi, this is Mike Fisher. Thank you so much for tuning in. President Eisenhower calls out federal troops to enforce school deed segregation against white mobs in Arkansas. Jimmy Hoffa becomes the head of the Teamsters Union. Russia launches the first satellite in Earth orbit, Sputnik, triggering a national debate about American scientific competency. And the European Economic Community, better known as the Common Market, is formed to promote the economy of Europe. Ford Motor Company's Edsel is a historic failure, and the 1957 Chevrolet becomes the era's most popular car. Frisbees are a hot fad, and Hank Aaron leads the Milwaukee Braves to a World Series victory over the Yankees. What year are we talking about? The year we're not only going to put the spotlight on news and culturally, but musically, as we count down the top 30 doo-wop records according to Rate Your Music in the class of 1957.

Little Gonzaga University, Bing Crosby's alma mater, this is the day when dreams come true and a shining addition is made to the campus. Derbingle greets Jean-Claude Lefebvre, 7'3" French basketball player at the university. For the occasion, he is joined by his sons and pretty wife. The faculty solemnizes the occasion as they proceed to the site of the old Groner's gift to the university. Gonzaga's most famous alumnus unveils the plaque marking the $750,000 library which he has financed over the years. Derbingle records a new note for the books.

Yeah, two record collectors. Thanks so much for tuning in to the Ultimate Oldies Show, your two-hour historical and educational review of the artists, producers, songwriters, arrangers, culture, news, and most critically, the records of the late 1940s through the early 1970s, featuring stories, anecdotes, chart information, interview clips, and trivia. Hi, this is Mike Fisher. In this edition, we are illuminating the top 30 doo-wop records from the class of 1957, according to Rate Your Music. Number 28, The Shells, Baby Oh Baby, Johnson record label, 21 on the pop charts, didn't peak until 1960, but was released in 1957, and that story will be a moment away. The Collegians, Zoom, Zoom, Zoom, Winley record label, December of our spotlight year, and we open the show with our number 30 record, The Flamingos, The Ladder of Love, Decca record label, Summer, 1957. It's 1959. Record collectors and high school students Don Folletti and Wayne Sturley venture into their usual haunts, record stores. They were hunting for out-of-print master recordings of vocal groups that stores like Slim Rose's Times Square Records considered hard to get and were willing to pay to get copies. The best way? Well, it was to locate record label owners, usually small label proprietors, and convince them to press a few hundred to a few thousand copies so Don and Wayne could act as middlemen between the record label and the store. One of their favorites was a 1957 single, Baby Oh Baby, and the duo sought out Johnson Records, now run by Jim McCarthy. He was happy. I'll press hundreds of copies for you. And they sold them to Slim, who put it on Alan Frederick's Night Train show, of which the Times Square store was a sponsor. Soon, Cousin Brucey was playing it. Alan Freed was playing it. And, believe it or not, 3 years after it was originally cut, and essentially forgotten, The Shells' Baby Oh Baby became a top 40 hit in 1960 thanks to two record collectors. Unusual in the vocal harmony realm, the Kovacs rehearsed for about 2 years before they sought to get management. And when they did, they called up Harold Records and arranged for an audition. Why Harold? Well, one of the members' wives looked up record companies in the phone book, and Harold was the first that she found. Well, the Kovacs wasn't really a cool name, according to Harold. They were given a couple of choices and eventually selected Sunbeams. Couple releases on Harold, not much action and not much promotion. So the Sunbeams bided their time to when their contract expired and signed with Hull Records, who was very interested in recording one of their songs. Here is Please Say You'll Be Mine by the Sunbeams as we continue to illuminate the top 30 doo-wop records from the class of 1957, according to Rate Your Music, in this edition of the Ultimate Oldie Show.

never do wrong.

Unusual in the record business, the owner of Accello Records, Ernie Young, allowed Maurice Williams to retain that song's publishing rights. And when the Diamonds later had a number two hit with it, worked out financially very well for the lead singer for the Gladiolas. Thanks so much for tuning in to the Ultimate Oldies Show. Mike Fisher with you. We're counting down the top 30 doo-wop records from the class of 1957, according to Rate Your Music and the Gladiolas version of Little Darlin' clocks in at our number 25 position. Accello record label, 41 pop, 11 R&B, April of our spotlight year. The Platters, My Dream, Mercury record label, 24 on the pop charts for the most successful vocal group of the 1950s, May of our spotlight year, and the Sunbeams, Please Say You'll Be Mine. Acme record label, 1957. So was there an inspiration for Juanita? J.T. Carter, in an interview on the Pocono Records website, says yes. It was a Spanish girl in the neighborhood. I picked up the beat to the wiggle of her hips. If she had ever turned around to talk to us, we wouldn't have even known what to do. And keeping the beat, as Carter noted, was his job with the Cress. People take for granted the lead singer is the leader of the group. They think he's doing more of the song. But this just isn't true. That's the easy part. The rest of us make him look good when he steps up to tell the story. The bass singer, that's me, sets the tempo, chooses the key, forecasts the changes, and actually starts and finishes the song. The bass sets a nice foundation for the harmony, so all the singers can stack notes on top. The bass makes the other notes shine and sound crisp.

performers, Carter said. Bobby Darin and Frankie Avalon were really great guys. Frankie was one of the nicest guys I've ever known. I used to call him a blue-eyed soul brother. Black people weren't allowed in the local delis or restaurants, so the white performers would go out and buy us our sandwiches for lunch when we were rehearsing. And the Crests were one of the more unusual doo-wop groups in the respect that that was primarily the domain of one-hit wonders, but the Crests scored 7 top 40 hits, 4 top 20s, and 1 top 10 in the 1960s, and the interracial quintet from Manhattan, New York, has the number 24 record in our countdown. Coming up, it's My Juanita, the Crests, as we continue to spotlight the top 30 doo-wop records from the class of 1957 in this edition of the Ultimate Oldie Show.

Allentown's fairgrounds receive an unearthly visitation with thousands of cheering kids on hand, alerted in advance to expect not Martians, not Russians, but Santa, traveling by Sputnik, accompanied by Mutnik. Santa keeps on top of the news as he begins his pre-Christmas tour of the country, with first stop, as always, at Allentown, thanks to the efforts of Max Hess. Sputnik, space helmets, and Santa. Oh, there's a jolly Christmas ahead for us all.

not the only time that song hit on the Billboard charts. Thanks so much for tuning in to the Ultimate Oldies Show. Class of 1957, top 30 doo-wop records, according to Rate Your Music, including Lee Andrews and the Hearts. Long Lonely Nights, Chess record label 45 on the pop charts, August. Far Spotlight Year, The Tune Weavers, Happy Birthday Baby. Checker record label 5 on the pop charts, September 1957. And we started to set off with the original version of Little Darling, composed by Maurice Williams. The Gladiolas, Excello record label, 41 pop, 11 R&B, 25 in our countdown, Spring 1957. In addition to Lee Andrews and the Hearts version, Clyde McFatter had a version that peaked at number 59 in the same year. The Four Seasons scored a Bubbling Under hit in 1964, and the highest charting version was Bobby Vinton's in 1965. The Dells also recorded a version of Long Lonely Nights, and their version hit number 74 in 1970 over a 23-year span, 5 times on the charts for Long Lonely Nights. The Dubs were formed from the merger of two short-lived vocal groups in Harlem, the Five Wings and the Scale Tones. The Five Wings featured Jackie Rue, later of Jackie and the Starlights, Frank Edwards, Billy Carlisle, Melvin Flood, and Tommy Gray. They recorded for King in 1955, but they weren't able to find any success, and Rue, Flood, and Edwards departed, with Butch Hamilton joining, and Carlisle's cousin, Richard Blandon, was in following his discharge from the United States Air Force. The Scale Tones had been formed with Jake Miller and Thomas Gardner, adding Cleveland Still, James Montgomery, and Don Archer, and they made one record for JD in 1956. Blanton, after some prompting, showed up at a Scale Tone rehearsal, and a new group was merged from all those members. Blandon, Carlisle from the Five Wings, Still, Miller, and Gardner from the Scale Tones. The Five Wings manager, Buddy Johnson's brother Hiram, offered to manage the new groups. One release as the Marvels, unsuccessful, I Won't Have You Breaking My Heart. And then they renamed themselves the Dubs, and this was their first release on the Johnson label.

Another doo-wop racial ellipsis. White group, white producer, black musical arranger, and a sound so totally street corner that DJs and listeners all over the country were initially persuaded they must be black. Today, you can hear the straight pop harmony elements they formed at a high school audition for South Pacific, more clearly as part of Irreducible Blend that gave such 50s harmony discs a kick that was a hell of a lot more than sociological. Not that the sociological kick didn't help the Mellow Kings transcend their drippier inclinations. Thanks so much for tuning in to the Ultimate Oldie Show. Mike Fisher with you, class of 1957, top 30 doo-wop records, including our number 20 selection, The Mellow Kings, Tonight, Tonight. Herald record label, 77 on the pop charts, August 1957, and The Dubs, Don't Ask Me to Be Lonely. Lana record label, 72 on the pop charts, July of our spotlight year. The commentary was offered by Dave Marsh in his book, The Heart of Rock and Soul, 1001 Greatest Singles Ever Made. He was born June 20th, 1944, followed in his dad's gospel footsteps, singing in the Harlem Air Juniors at his church at the age of five. And his soon-to-be very famous brother was there too. Well, in the wake of his brother's group's success, Lewis joined a Washington Heights group that would be known as the Teen Chords. And he was joined by Hispanic second tenor Rosilio Roca, a Caucasian baritone Lyndon Harold, and African-American bass David Little, a 13-year-old first tenor Ralph Vaughn, a pal of the Velvets' Charles Sampson, joined in June of 1956. And the very night that the Teen Chords met Vaughn at the Apollo, Sampson escorted them to Bobby Robinson's 125th Street record store, and they auditioned with the brothers group, yeah, the teenagers, who can explain? Bobby signed them on the spot. Lewis Lyman wrote Lydia, half of the group's rockin' debut single, waxed in November of 1956, and the first release on Robinson's new Fury label. A month later, Robinson and Lewis crafted what would become Lewis Lyman and the Teen Chords' most memorable record. Coming up, it's Happy, Tra-la-la-la-la. Yeah, and that is Sam the Man, Taylor, on sax solo, much as he did for Lewis's brother, Frankie Lyman, and the Teenagers on their records. As we continue to illuminate the top 30 doo-wop records, according to Rate Your Music from the class of 1957, in this edition of the Ultimate Oldie Show.

Through hundreds of miles, the Canadian Rockies stretch in wintry grandeur. A skier's paradise where 700 inches of snow fall yearly. But to the transcontinental highway builders, this beauty is a formidable barrier. For this is the home of the avalanche, one of nature's mightiest forces. As engineers watch, the colossal torrent of snow gathers speed and size. These avalanches must be foreseen and studied in all their characteristics before roads may be routed through the high passes. Here in the trigger zone caused by prevailing winds, they are especially prevalent and dangerous. Awe-inspiring in their destruction, they represent one of the greatest challenges to those who would span a continent.

the record that landed them a spot on Alan Freed's package tour of the United States and Canada. Thanks so much for tuning in to the Ultimate Oldies Show. Mike Fisher with you, class of 1957, and we are embracing the top 30 doo-wop records according to Rate Your Music, including the Stack of Wax at our number 17 position. The Dubs, Could This Be Magic? Gone record label, their biggest hit, 23 on the pop charts, November 1957. The Diamonds, their version of Silhouettes. Mercury record label, 10 pop, 6 R&B, November of our spotlight year. And we started the set off with Lewis Lyman and the Teen Courts, I'm So Happy. Fury record label, Summer 1957. Our next group was formed at Cooper Junior High School in Harlem. They started singing at an elevated train station near 120th Street, graduated to amateur night contests at the Apollo. In fact, they won 3 in a row. That brought them to the attention of Paul Winley, who was impressed and signed them to his Winley record label. That was after the Jesters were courted by Old Town, but just couldn't, for whatever reason, sign the contract. Winley hooked him up with Dave Clowney. You know him better as Dave Baby Cortez from his number one 1959 hit, The Happy Organ. And for the group that was influenced by fellow neighborhood quintets and quartets, the Cadillacs, the Five Willows, and the Valentines, their first release in May of 1957 actually made our countdown. The authorship? Well, where have you heard this story before? Adam Jackson told Uncle Marvy that he wrote the tune one night on a subway. And by the time he got to record it, Clowney and Winley's names were included as composers. Well, the one guy that apparently they left out was Cole Porter. The lyrics basically had been adapted from Porter's 1948 hit, So In Love, written for the musical Kiss Me, Kate. In the conversation that Uncle Marvy had with Adam, he was a bit surprised. Maybe it was subconscious. Fortunately, it didn't become a hit, or yeah, you know what would have come next? The lawsuit. But it is beloved in the doo-wop community. Here is So Strange, the Jesters, the record at our number 16 position, as we continue to illuminate the top 30 doo-wop records from the class of 1957, according to Rate Your Music, in this edition of the Ultimate Oldie Show.

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2: First of all.
3: Hello. Yeah. How old are you?
4: I'm 13. How old are you?
3: I'm only 14.
4: Oh, boy, I love you, Wolfman.

As dawn breaks over Nevada, the 1957 atomic test series begins. The test followed a 12-day wait for weather conditions which would keep fallout at a minimum and scored a complete success. But the series will range from this baby blast with only half the power of the Hiroshima bomb to the most massive weapon tested on this continent. Background for this series of tests, increasing controversy over the dangers of fallout, with the Atomic Energy Commission coming under mounting criticism both abroad and at home. At stake are grave world issues.

Maybe the longing in the vocal performance comes from the fact that the group was not founded in the United States, but in Greenland. Thanks so much for tuning in to the Ultimate Oldies Show. Mike Fisher with you. We're counting down the top 30 doo-wop records from the class of 1957, according to Rate Your Music. And that is our number 12 record, The Pastels, Been So Long, Mascot record label, 24 on the pop charts, late in our spotlight year. The Solitaires, Walking Along, Old Town record label, January of 1957, number 13 in our countdown. The Five Satins, To the Isle, Ember record label, 25 pop, summer of 1957, our number 14 record, and before the top of the hour. The Platters, I'm Sorry, Mercury record label, 11 on the pop charts for the best-selling vocal group in the 1950s, also number 15 in our countdown. And The Jesters, So Strange, Winley record label, 100 on the pop charts, 16 in our countdown, summer 1957. Summer 1955. As D. Irwin stated, you could tell it was summer because you could see the ground through the snow. Four members of the Air Force stationed at Narsarsuaq Base in Greenland started singing together, helped pass the time. They performed at the service clubs and eventually approached a pianist, D. Irwin, who had recently been staged at Semiutuk in Greenland. 40 men, 2 dogs, and a cat. That was it. About forming a quintet. D. was the lead singer. Eventually, the group took the name The Rocketeers after one of the members left. Remaining, Richard Travis on first tenor, Tony Thomas on second tenor, and J.B. Willingham on baritone. Eventually, those three were transferred to Andrews Air Force Base in Washington, D.C. in late 1955. And their lead, Sergeant Irwin, he was transferred to the same base about 3 months later, allowing the quartet to resume its singing. And they played at service clubs and USOs in Washington for the next several months. They won a local competition, the Tops and Blues at Andrews, and went on the final round in the summer of 1956 at Mitchell Air Force Base in Long Island, New York. They performed the Nearness of You, but were beaten out by another military group, an Air Force group from Pittsburgh, the Dell Vikings. Eventually, the Rocketeers decided to travel to Manhattan, knock on a few doors. It didn't take long. B. Caslon, the owner of Hole Records, heard them sing Been So Long, and signed them. But she didn't like the name. As D recalls, the members were brainstorming. We looked around the room. We said, Jimmy's dark, D's light, Tony's light. Oh my goodness, pastel colors, the Pastels. The newly christened Pastels went into the studio in October 1956 and cut what became their most memorable record, and all started in Greenland. Our next group got booed off the stage at Apollo singing our number 11 record. 8 gang members in Harlem decided fighting wasn't the coolest thing they could do and started singing. Eventually, pared down to a quintet. Joe Greer on lead, Leroy Binns first tenor, Stephen Brown on second tenor, Glenn Moore Jackson on baritone, and Ross Buford on bass. Street corners, hallways, stairwells, wherever they could, and eventually the Apollo Tuesday Night Amateur Competition. They scanned Billboard magazine and saw the hit list and decided that since they were intent on making the charts, they would call themselves the Charts. Joe Greer composed Desiree, Joe alternating between smoky voice lead and soaring falsettos. 3 verses, no chorus or bridge. The Apollo crowd booed them off the stage. They barely escaped, but they had the last laugh. Desiree became our number 11 record as we continue to illuminate the top 30 doo-wop records from the class of 1957, according to Rate Your Music, in this edition of the Ultimate Oldies Show.

with lyrics like a big explosion, big and loud, mushrooms me right up on a cloud, an atom bomb baby, sweet as a plum, carries more wallop than uranium. Thanks so much for tuning into the Ultimate Oldies Show. Mike Fisher with you, counting down the top 30 doo-wop records from the class of 1957, including one of the oddest mixes of Cold War and Indian Reservation imagery that you will probably ever hear in a record. The Five Stars, Atom Bomb Baby, Colonel record label, number 10 in our countdown, April 1957. And the charts, Desiree, Everlast record label, 88 on the pop charts, 11 in our countdown, May of 1957. Now, reportedly, the falsetto singing style of the next lead on our number 9 record influenced the Four Seasons and Lou Christie. Little Joe Cook was born in South Philadelphia, started singing in the church. His mother, Annie Hall, was locally well-known blues singer, and his grandmother was a Baptist preacher. By the time he was 12, he and three cousins had formed a gospel vocal quartet, the Evening Stars. They had a one-hour weekly radio show in Philadelphia. Cook then perfected his falsetto singing, as well as developing his personality, and first recorded in 1949. In 1951, the group recorded Say a Prayer for the Boys in Korea for Apex Records. In the early 1950s, Cook decided to transition from gospel-infused music to secular rhythm and blues music after declining an offer to join the Soul Stirrers after Sam Cook left. Formed a new group, the Thrillers, Ferry Hill on second lead, Richard Frazier on tenor, Donald Burnett on baritone, and Henry Pascal on bass. They earned a contract from Oki Records, and their first single was a regional fad dance hit, Do the Slop, which they performed at the Apollo Theater. And their second single, composed by Cook, featuring his falsetto lead, became their only top 40 record. Coming up, it's Peanuts, Little Joe, and the Thrillers as we continue to share the top 30 doo-wop records from the class of 1957 in this edition of the Ultimate Oldies Show.

The Navy gasoline tanker Mission, cut squarely in two, lies in shallow water in the Delaware following a collision with a freighter and an ensuing explosion which could be heard in Maryland 40 miles away. At the time these pictures were made, 9 of the crew members of the tanker, including its captain, were missing.

Between February of 1951 and November of 1953, the Domino scored 11 top 10 hits on the R&B charts, including two number ones, Have Mercy Baby and 60 Minute Man. The well dried, but they still had one more top 10. In fact, their only million seller up their sleeve. Thanks so much for tuning in to the Ultimate Oldie Show. Mike Fisher with you, class of 1957, and we are counting down the top 30 records according to Rate You Music, including our number 7 selection, The Dominoes, their cover of Stardust, Liberty record label, 12 on the pop charts, 5 on the R&B charts, summer of 1957. The Drifters, Fools Fall in Love, Atlantic record label, 69 pop, 10 R&B, 8 in our countdown, March of 1957, and Little Joe and the Thrillers, Peanuts, Okie record label, 22 pop, 9 in our countdown, September of our spotlight year. Dave Marsh, in his book, The Heart of Rock and Soul, 1001 Greatest Singles Ever Made, writes about our number 6 record. One of the great lost arts of the 50s is the line dance, a bizarre adolescent ritual in which couples form two cues, males to the left, females to the right, and then sashay down the aisle, formed in the middle of the slow, sensual beat of records like Chuck Willis's Betty and Dupree. You needed to have visited New Guinea to understand the line dance, the most famous variant of which was the stroll, as a mating ritual. And though the stroll itself was over as a craze before the 50s died, the line dance persisted, at least into the mid-1960s. I can remember doing it to dancing in the street. The stroll was something special, though, maybe the greatest pre-twist rock and roll dance style, and an important fixture in the heyday of Dick Clark's American Bandstand. Chuck Willis made his considerable career as king of the stroll, but the definitive stroll anthem was done by the Diamonds, the Canadian chicken rock quartet who also contributed Little Darling and a half dozen worse examples of R&B cover song exploitation. The stroll was anything but a frenzied dance. Its tempo was exactly what the name proposed, and it grew as formal as a square dance. Done right, the line dance could have the compelling quality of street ballet. Though the Diamonds clearly had no idea of its elegance, that hardly matters, because their sound is dominated by an absolutely lethal saxophone, which sounds like it was played by God adopting his King Curtis persona. That horn catches every nuance of the stroll, from its formal purity right down to its function as an understated mating game.

not the last time you will hear the Dell Vikings in this review. Thanks so much for tuning in to the Ultimate Oldies Show. Mike Fisher with you, class of 1957, top 30 doo-wop records, according to Rate Your Music, including our number 5, Stack of Wax, the Dell Vikings, Whispering Bells, Dot record label, one of 3 top 10 chart hits they had in 1957, number 9 on the pop charts, July of our spotlight year, and the Diamonds, The Stroll, Mercury record label, 4 pop, 5 R&B, 6 in our review, late in our spotlight year. Although Marsh expressed contempt for the Diamonds for their appropriation of movements like The Stroll, he does reserve some praise for the Canadian group featuring Dave Somerville, Mike Douglas, John Felton, and Evan Fisher. They were something special. They were hyped as college-educated, and their rearrangements travestied R&B, which they viewed with dripping sophomore contempt. But Little Darling is so brutal that it transcends satire and achieves true rock and roll greatness. Every touch that's meant to be mocking and cruel works, from the exaggerated doo-wopping ooh-ah to the off-time cowbell, from the absurd bass recitation to the harp glissando. This record's as unmistakably exciting as it is insincere. It's impossible to travesty rock and roll at this level, because when the thrill's the thing, who gives a about intentions? After all, if you just look at its surface, Little Darling never could be any sillier than Barbara Ann or Get a Job or even Peppermint Twist. So all the Diamonds achieved was a greater shamelessness. And in rock, that's a merit. Their Little Darling is compulsively listenable because it's outright weird, a quality that very much fits into a music founded on the likes of Tutti Frutti. I don't think I've ever played it once without wanting to play it twice. Squares never do get it. When they wanted to show their superiority to rock and roll on their concert albums, both Joan Baez and Peter Polinari chose Little Darling as a target of their mockery. Of course, they didn't do the Gladiolas version. They parodied the Diamonds' parody, a fitting tribute to the relative aesthetic sus of all concern. Composed by Maurice Williams and originally recorded by his group, the Gladiolas. Coming up, it's our number 4 record, Little Darling, as we continue to illuminate the top 30 doo-wop records according to Rate Your Music from the class of 1957 in this edition of the Ultimate Oldies Show.

Bob Crew took a copy of Silhouettes to High Lit, one of the most popular DJs in the Philadelphia area. He took it home, put it on the record player with a number of other records, and then fell asleep. Silhouettes was on the top of the pile and kept playing and playing and playing. Perhaps a subliminal effect encouraged Lit to play it on his show repeatedly the next couple of days, and that spurred it to become a hit. Thanks so much for tuning in to the Ultimate Oldie Show. Mike Fisher with you, putting the wraps on a review of the top 30 doo-wop records from the class of 1957, according to Rate Your Music. And Silhouettes by the Rays is our number two record. Cameo record label, originally released on XYZ, 3 on both the pop and R&B charts, October of 1957. Danny and the Juniors, At the Hop. ABC Paramount record label, top of both the pop and R&B charts, 3 in our countdown, late in our spotlight year, and the Diamonds. Little Darling, Mercury record label, 2 on both the pop and R&B charts, 4 in our countdown, March of 1957. Most popular series on television in 1957, Danny Thomas Show, I've Got a Secret, and number 1, Gunsmoke. On Broadway, West Side Story is the most acclaimed musical of the decade. And on the big screen, The Bridge on the River Kwai sweeps both the box office success and the Oscars. Other popular films include Peyton Place, Old Yeller, and Pal Joey. In his book, The Heart of Rock and Soul, 1001 Greatest Singles Ever Made, Dave Marsh writes about our number one record from the class of 1957, Top 30 Doo-Wop. Another blow to the forces of rock as all rebellion all the time. The Dell Vikings are usually identified as a Pittsburgh group because they first recorded in 1956 for Steel City label pioneer Joe Averbach after winning a WDAS radio talent contest. But this integrated doo-wop quartet with the nasal white guy singing lead happened to be in Pittsburgh only because they were all stationed at a nearby Air Force base where they were soldiering without exhibiting any signs of insurrection other than the occasional development of such potentially but not inherently subversive vocal noises as dom dom dom ba doo be dom dom dom dom dom. Although if one of them had the nerve to work out that ultra-soul stuttering sax break in the barracks, he's lucky he wasn't court-martialed on the spot for excessive cool. Our number one record from the class of 1957, Top 30 Doo-Wop, The Dell Vikings, Come Go With Me. Ultimate Oldie Show, Mike Fisher, keep 'em smiling.

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0: 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Sitting in for Tony is today's host, Jody Heiss.
1: Now Russia must also show that it agrees to this energy ceasefire. And if the Americans need it, we are ready to sign